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I threw a couple of vinyl copies of this one when it came out. Oh. 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

0: Hey, it's the Professor Rock. Here's what's up on this weekend's session of Classic Rock U. I'll chat with Todd Rundgren about his work producing Gram Funk, and I got a Jumpin' Jack flashback from 1976 that includes Boston and the Eagles. Plus some of the greatest classic rock summer songs. Brian Adams and Don Henley definitely make the list. 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

0: to you too in the Valley's Classic Rock Station 100.7 KSLX. They just previewed their latest song with a clip from a new music video shot in Mexico City. The unofficial statement from the band said that it was taken from their yet-to-be-announced next studio album due for release later on this year. So definitely looking forward to some new U2. 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
0: 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If you're a drumming fan, you like Chad Smith and Red Hot Chili Peppers, there's a really cool channel over on YouTube called Drumeo. And essentially what they do is they give you like the song without the drum tracks, and then the artists have to fill it in of what they think would sound cool with that. But there's a really cool one over there right now featuring Chad Smith doing the Who's Won't Get Fooled Again, and he just nails it. Yeah, you might want to check that one out. It's Michael Abad, just about to check out of here for your Sunday afternoon. More heat coming at you this week. And don't forget, more concerts and cash code word coming up for you at the top of the hour with an opportunity to see 10 concerts, including Journey, Rush, Black Crowes, Motley Crue, and a whole bunch more. The list is endless. Meanwhile, Led Zeppelin, Rush, speaking of which, Don Henley, Van Halen, all on the way for you. Have yourselves a wonderful Sunday.
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0: Hey, it's the Professor of Rock. Here's what's up on this weekend session of Classic Rock U. I'll chat with Todd Rundgren about his work producing Grand Funk, and I got a Jumpin' Jack flashback from 1976 that includes Boston and the Eagles. Plus, some of the greatest classic rock summer songs. Brian Adams and Don Henley definitely make the list. 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
5: 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I'm your host, the Professor of Rock, and we're going to start class today with our first segment, Anthemic. We're going to begin with a question. What is a rock and roll anthem? Now, my definition is expansive. A rock and roll anthem, to me, is a high-energy, arena-ready track built on crushing guitar riffs, a driving backbeat, and a simple, explosive sing-along chorus that invites mass crowd participation. Timeless, as well as rebellious, these songs celebrate camaraderie, rock music itself, and often a spirit of defiance, blending catchy melodic hooks with powerful wall of sound production. But rather than talk about the anthems, let's play some. Starting with one of the best ever, Won't Get Fooled Again by The Who on Classic Rock U.

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You know, Roger Daltrey's scream on that track is one of the most liberating expressions ever captured on record for my money. Scream wasn't planned, though, but it became a spontaneous, cathartic burst of energy that matched the intensity of Keith Moon's drums and really the theme of Pete Townshend's lyrics. So apparently the scream was so powerful on that song that bandmates on a break suspected that Roger Daltrey was having a physical altercation with the recording engineer. That's what they thought. Our next anthem was a number one record that's on the short list for any bar band who's worth their weight in salt. It was produced by the great Hall of Famer Todd Rundgren for an American band by Grand Funk Railroad.

0: Hey, Professor Rock playing you the ultimate anthem. It's Bon Jovi's second number one smash from Slippery When Wet here on Classic Rock U. You know, it wouldn't surprise me if John Bon Jovi thought that Living on a Prayer was destined to become an anthem. I mean, we'd all think that, but it's actually not true. Fact is, John didn't think Living on a Prayer would be a hit at all, let alone a massive rock anthem. He even believed the song wasn't strong enough for Slippery When Wet and considered leaving it off the album altogether. We're going to take a short break right now and come back with stories about more rock and roll anthems when Classic Rock U returns.
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Welcome back to Classic Rock U. I'm your host, a Professor Rock, and we're on the subject. Well, our subject is anthemic, the greatest rock anthems out there. Songs that we just don't sing, we shout. We shout them at the top of our lungs. Now, before the break, we talked about how John Bon Jovi didn't initially believe in the future anthem, Living on a Prayer. It was a different story with Two Tickets to Paradise for Eddie Money, though. He knew in his gut the song had to be a hit. The Money Man felt it should have been the lead single on the debut album, even when his label told him that it wasn't commercial enough to get airplay on AM radio. The idea sprang from a real money-strapped romance he drafted on a piano in Oakland, contrasting a Hawaii trip with a possible Greyhound journey to the Redwoods in Northern California. It was a girl he was dating that parents didn't really approve of Eddie. Jimmy Lyon's guitar contributed significantly to the song's anthemic rock sound. Here's Eddie's anthem. We love you, Eddie. Two Tickets to Paradise on Classic Rock U.

Hey, Professor Rock, you're playing the boss on Classic Rock U. That's Hungry Heart, a rock and roll anthem by Bruce Springsteen. Now, some might push on that a little bit. The song might not immediately be on one's list of great anthems. Here's why I believe that it truly is. Hungry Heart portrays an ordinary, restless soul who leaves behind their former life. While the chorus, you know, everybody's got a hungry heart, that cements its universal appeal. The hook is deliberately chantable, inviting mass participation and turning a personal narrative into a collective experience. If you've ever seen Springsteen play it live, the crowd sings the whole thing. The song's themes inject a rough working class tension that avoids superficial pop vibes. That's what I love about it. Legend has it that Bruce penned it in roughly 20 minutes, and he first thought of handing it to the Ramones, only to retain it for the River. Well, we love those rock and roll anthems. They're definitely liberating. But now we're going to segue over to a little hair metal mayhem, a genre spawned from excess, hedonism, and mayhem. The hair in hair metal, that referred to massive back-combed hairstyles, heavy makeup, and outfits like spandex and leather. Of course, most hated the term, but hey, it is what it is. The sound fused heavy metal with pop-like hooks and ballads engineered for visibility on MTV, and it was huge during the last 4 or 5 years of the 80s. The emergence of one of my favorites, Cinderella, happened during the peak of hair metal. And one of their biggest hits was a power ballad. Here's Nobody's Fool on Classic Rock U.

0: Attending Classic Rock U, the Professor of Rock, that's Poison with I Want Action, a quintessential hair metal song. It was surrounded by some legal mayhem, though. Speaking of mayhem, I Want Action was judged to be a blatant copy of Easy Action's 1983 track We Go Rockin'. The Swedish glam band sued, and Poison settled out of court in 87 for a substantial sum. It's time now for my favorite subject we cover on here. I call it My Dad's Vinyl.
1: I'm gonna be like you, Dad. You know I'm gonna be like you.
0: A segment on Classic Rock U where I pay tribute to my late father for sparking my passion for music. You know, when I asked my dad who his favorite guitarists of all time were, one of the first names he threw out was Jimi Hendrix. He told me the day he bought the Jimi Hendrix Experience, their debut album on vinyl, he was hooked. And he just kept moving the needle back and forth to the classic, Purple Haze. Here's Purple Haze, an homage to Mr. Steve Reeder, my musical mentor on Classic Rock U.

0: classic rock, jamming some Hendrix on classic rock. You with you? One of my dad's all-time favorite guitarists and millions of other rock fans as well. Purple Haze is one of those songs that one might think was a big hit on the singles chart, but it was actually a stiff-a-roo, you know, at least from a chart perspective. It stalled at number 65 on the Billboard Hot 100 in 1967. It's one of the greatest rock tracks ever recorded, for sure. All right, after this short break, we're going to tell the story of a real-life incident that scared the hell out of one of the most intrepid Southern rockers out there. I'll be right back on Classic Rock U.
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16: 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You, I'm the Professor of Rock, and now we're going to get a little Southern exposure with a couple of the most iconic Southern rock tunes ever. They're actually inspired by real events. It's our geography lesson today on the South by way of two of its finest bands. All right, our next song happened at a bar in Jacksonville, Florida. Ronnie Van Zant was dancing with a woman named Linda Lou. And she was doing this to provoke her boyfriend, and it did just that. The boyfriend entered the bar drunk and angry, and he brandished a gun. Now, sensing that he was a goner, Ronnie told the jealous boyfriend, "If you're going to shoot me in the ass or the elbow." And he requested 3 steps toward the door to get away. Here's Ronnie Van Zant and Leonard Skinner telling a scary and funny story on Classic Rock U.

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2: 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All you have to do is turn the volume up on your radio and let your passion flow to celebrate the greatest music in rock history. I'm the Professor of Rock, sounding off on another hour with a Jumpin' Jack flashback to 1976. Moving right into the fast lane with a song based on a conversation that the late Glenn Frey had with a drug dealer, this while speeding down an L.A. freeway in a Corvette. Glenn Frey hanging out with a drug dealer named The Count, speeding down the L.A. freeway. It can only be live from the fast lane.

with you. We're in a Jumpin' Jack flashback to 1976 on Classic Rock U. That was one of the coolest songs from that year. Eagles with Henley Fry and Walsh sharing the limelight on that classic. And Joe Walsh came up with that killer riff that the song was built around. One of the highlights from 76. It was Joe Walsh that came up with that killer riff that the song was built around. You know, one of the highlights from 1976 for me was the release of a perfect album, Boston's first LP that set the record for being the best-selling debut album of all time, moving over 17 million units. From that monster album, here's a rock and roll band on Classic Rock U.

0: by ELO on Classic Rock U during a Jumpin' Jack flashback to 1976. A professor of rock here at the head of the class. That song was originally written by Jeff Lynne for The Move. It's a band that he was in before forming the Electric Light Orchestra. The Move's version was a blip on the Billboard Hot 100. It stalled at number 93, while the ELO update climbed to number 24 in 76. We got more of the best of 76 when we come back from this short break on Classic Rock U, including a song that is associated with witchcraft.
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0: Welcome back to the Classic Rock U Time Machine. I'm your professor of rock. We're on a Jumpin' Jack flashback to 1976. You know, one of the best songs from that year was Rhiannon, a track that is often linked to witchcraft, in part because of the lines like, "She's like a cat in the dark," but also because Stevie Nicks, you know, she wore that iconic flowing shawl and her stage presence, which Mick Fleetwood described at the time as an onstage exorcism. Here's the Mac on Classic Rock U. We'll

Classic Rock, taking you on a Jumpin' Jack flashback to 1976 on Classic Rock U. Remember Foghat's title track to their album Fool for the City? Well, the song was a single that peaked at number 45 on the Billboard Hot 100. On the Fool for the City album cover, drummer Roger Earl is depicted fishing from a manhole in New York City's East 11th Street. According to accounts, producer bassist Nick Jamson proposed the idea, and it reportedly brought in New York police who cuffed Earl while the photos were being taken. Well, that's rock and roll for you. Next up from 76, it's the man from Spooky Tooth that broke his solo career with a huge success and became known as the Dreamweaver. And of course, we all know it from Wayne's World. Here's Gary Wright on Classic Rock U.

Hey, Professor Rock playing some Kiss on a Jumpin' Jack flashback to 1976 on Classic Rock U. One of their signature songs is also one of their most misinterpreted. Paul Stanley wrote Detroit Rock City after learning that a fan was killed in a car accident outside an arena in Charlotte, North Carolina. Paul felt the incident was especially tragic since the unfortunate music fan was going to a life-affirming celebration only to lose their life in the process. All right, it's time for some bottle lightning. Most call them one-hit wonders. We look at it a little differently here at Classic Rock U. One of the great things about music or art in general is that one never knows when a piece becomes transcendent, never to be duplicated again. For the group Steelers' Will, the Bottle Lightning came in 1973 with a three-minute ditty featuring a lead vocal by Jerry Rafferty. You're Stuck in the Middle with you on Classic Rock U.

0: Professor Rock with you, spinning the short-lived group Steelers Will with some Bottle Lightning from 1973 on Classic Rock U. Jerry Rafferty went on to have a very successful solo career once he outlasted a brutal lawsuit with his record company. And of course, he came back with a Baker Street, one of the best. All right, next up, our spotlight turns to music with biblical connotations. All right, after this short break, stay with us.
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14: 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You know, the Bible is arguably the most influential book ever published, and it's inspired band names, song lyrics, and classic tracks. I mean, take the name Genesis, for example. Although the band didn't take their name directly from the book of Genesis in the Old Testament, Peter Gabriel, one of the founding members, of course, stated that some of their early work was inspired by scripture from the book of Revelation. Here's one of the breakthrough crossover tracks by Genesis after Peter left, Misunderstanding from the Duke LP on Classic Rock U.

If you can hum the song, you can likely find its story. Adam Reeder here, your professor of rock. This is Classic Rock U, the show that examines the music and gives you insight from the artists themselves.

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4: Hey, welcome back to another hour of Classic Rock U. I'm your host, the Professor of Rock. The curriculum here is all about education and celebration of the greatest songs in rock history. All right, we're going to turn the spotlight now to summertime. Remember how great summers were back in the day, listening to your favorite songs, coming out of the jukebox or while cruising or listening to your Walkman, all those great memories. We're going to cover some of the greatest summer theme songs of all time in rock and roll, starting with my all-time favorite, The Boys of Summer, the 1984 classic that's often regarded as the ultimate summer song, mainly because of the way it captured the season's wistful close through a pulsing modern synth pop beat that fuses intense longing with recollections of days in the sun. It's cool. The cool appeal to me lies in this melancholic atmosphere, moving past beach cliches to emphasize how quickly youth and love can pass. It's End of Summer Magic, courtesy of Mr. Don Henley on Classic Rock U. No.

with music by Mike Campbell from Tom Petty and the Heartbreakers and lyrics by Don Henley. That's Boys of Summer on Classic Rock U. My ultimate summer song. How about you? All right, our next song that brings back those great summer memories is Summer of 69. This is a tricky one because it is a feel-good nostalgic treasure that was started off with some blue humor and a lot of laughter, definitely in the studio between collaborators Jim Vallance and Brian Adams. Depending on who you talk to, what Summer of 69 actually means, I'll let you figure that one out. Let's celebrate the Summer of 69 and your favorite summer on Classic Rock U.

0: Playing the Beatles on Classic Rock U with one of the greatest songs of summer, Here Comes the Sun. Surprisingly, it was never released as a single, or it probably would have been a surefire number one for the Fab Four. Still, it puts us right smack dab in the middle of a gorgeous summer day. Professor Rock with you here. Stay in attendance. We got more summer songs to spotlight, including a song about youth rebellion that sparked another rebellious masterpiece 7 years later.
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11: 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The Professor of Rock is known for his signature look of glasses, hat, and rock and roll t-shirt. 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
0: Hey, Professor Rock with you on Classic Rock U. We're getting ready for the summer season by spotlighting songs of summer. Another great one is Stone in Love. Steve Perry's lyrics that reference summer nights, blue jean girls, and dancing by moonlight in the heat, creating an instant yearning to go back to that magical innocent time when the chance of finding youthful summer romance was very much in front of you and very exciting. 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
2: Those

that. Professor Rock here playing a true classic, Alice Cooper with School's Out. An epic that captures the spirit of getting rid of the confines of a classroom and busting into a season of freedom. We used to play it on the last day of school every single year. That memory, man, my dad had the record. Very cool. Now, a choir effect using children's voices had appeared in earlier music, but School's Out is credited with heavily influencing the use of choirs for dramatic, bratty effect in rock anthems. Producer Bob Ezrin later used that technique again for Pink Floyd's Another Brick in the Wall Part 2, 7 years after that. The children who sang on the 1972 recording of Alice Cooper's School's Out were a group of stage brats hired from Central Casting by producer Bob Ezrin. The children were not specifically named publicly, but were young professional actors or child performers brought into the record plant studio to sing that chorus. All right, we're going to segue to another great subject, English, specifically song lyrics, the art to writing a hit song. And it oftentimes boils down to using a clever expression to make the tune catchy, you know, so it sticks in your brain, but also to make it relatable. I call it jukebox poetry. A great example of clever lyricism is Hold On Loosely. The lyrics present words of wisdom about how to keep a romance intact. Hold on loosely, but don't let go. A rock and roll maxim from 38 Special on Classic Rock U.

0: Professor Rock reciting a little jukebox poetry from the great Axl Rose and GNR and Classic Rock U. All we need is just a little patience. That was a song that he wrote about his relationship with his then-girlfriend Erin Everly. One of my favorite lyricists who's written an abundance of jukebox poetry is Gordon Sumner, or everybody knows him as Sting. And he has this week's KOL. Killer opening line. Every breath you take, every move you make. I asked Sting about writing this classic song, and he had some interesting things to share about it.
1: Some people think it's romantic. Other people think it's about a stalker. It's about both. Human relationships are very complicated.

0: playing the Police on Classic Rock with a song that Sting said can be about surveillance or protection. You just heard him say that, depending on the listener's feeling or their interpretation. I think it's a stalker song, but that's my interpretation. Every Breath You Take, biggest hit of 1983, sat at the top of the Billboard Hot 100 for 8 weeks straight. Professor of Rock here. And next up, we're going to prop up a band that's definitely been under the radar. Definitely underrated, underappreciated when Classic Rock U returns after this short break.
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13: 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One of the best bands to come from the 80s into the 90s. They hit their commercial zenith in 1990 with their masterpiece Silent Lucidity. To me, it's one of the greatest songs of its time. It's a song that even outfloated Pink Floyd. Let's pay tribute to Silent Lucidity on Classic Rock U.

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4: 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And kicking off this hour, we got a new segment. The most electrifying frontman of the rock era. One might say that their combination of singing and leading their group on stage made them one of the best at their role. We're going to start out with a vocalist who actually failed his first audition in 1972 to be the lead singer for a band that became one of the biggest ever. Ultimately, though, he was hired because he was their best option, even though the other members did it with a great hesitation. Talking about David Lee Roth. Can you believe that? Diamond Dave. Now regarded as one of the most charismatic frontmen in rock history, here's Dave and Van Halen with the explosive Panama on Classic Rock U.

Professor Rock, you're playing some Van Halen back in the DLR days on Classic Rock U. You know, Diamond Dave may have not been the best singer in rock history, but it was definitely the most entertaining for my money. Did you know that he actually rented out his PA to Eddie Van Halen before they hired him to be their lead singer? Our next singer that's one of the best at fronting a band is a guy who was on the path to becoming an accountant. That is before he decided to upset them and chase the rock and roll dream, living in his car and being homeless to get it done. It's the incomparable Robert Plant from Led Zeppelin on Classic Rock U with a Ramble On.

0: Hey, Professor Rock playing the Doors on Classic Rock U with one of the best onstage leaders ever, Jim Morrison, performing Hello, I Love You. You know, before he rose to fame as the Doors frontman, Jim Morrison appeared in Florida State University's 1964 promotional film when he was just 20 years old. It's called Towards a Greater University. If you ever see that footage, you may not recognize him. I mean, he looks so clean-cut and even scholarly. All right, next up, it's another singer that was amazing at taking center stage and mesmerizing the audience of the female persuasion. Stay with us on Classic Rock U.
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0: 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The greatest frontman of all time, or in this case, the greatest frontwoman of all time. One of the greats to front a rock band is, of course, Ann Wilson. So a serious case of mononucleosis changed Ann's life when her mother bought her a guitar. Well, actually, Nancy started playing that, and she started singing, and eventually helped her overcome a really bad stutter as well. Ann Wilson turned into one of the most powerful vocalists of the rock era, no doubt. Here's Ann with perhaps her greatest performance on Crazy on You. Here's Heart on Classic Rock U.

Classic Rocky with the tragically underrated Michael Hutchins. You never got a chance to see Michael Hutchins. You miss one of the best of all time, I'm telling you. His magnetism was unlike anything I had ever seen, full of passion and originality. If he were still alive today, I think NXS would be doing incredible business at the box office with a big renaissance. What You Need was a number five smash that broke NXS in America back in 1985. Now let's leave the concert hall and go into the theater to recognize some of the best song placements in a movie soundtrack in our segment, Going to the Movies. The motion picture soundtrack of Forrest Gump was a standard bearer for sure. The songs that music supervisor Joel Seal chose for that movie were brilliant selections, such as using Fortunate Son for the scene when Forrest first lands in a helicopter in South Vietnam. Picture that image as we play Creedence Clearwater Revival on Classic Rock U.

Professor of Rock blessing you with the Rolling Stones on Classic Rock U, one of their best. You can't always get what you want. That tune was used for a pivotal scene in several movies, actually, such as the conclusion of The Hoax starring Richard Gere in 2006 and the opening funeral scene in the 1983 film The Big Chill, with an unknown actor at the time named Kevin Costner laying in as a corpse. That, of course, started with the melody playing on a church organ. All right, we're going to move forward to 1990 for a theme song that was written on the back of a napkin by Jon Bon Jovi for the movie Young Guns 2. Here's Blaze of Glory on Classic Rock U.

0: Rock You. I'm your Professor Rock, and that was Blaze of Glory from Young Guns 2, another number one track for Jon Bon Jovi in the Billboard Hot 100. Coming up, we pay homage to one of the most influential stars of the rock era with a double blast of a legend that we lost far too soon, David Bowie, when Classic Rock You returns.
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16: Hey, welcome back to Classic Rock U. I'm your Professor Rock. You know what? Let's talk about the late, great David Bowie. Our closing lesson is a tribute to the icon that died way too young. He was only 69, about 5 years under the average lifespan of a man when he passed in 2016. Bowie transformed rock by continually reinventing his sound and his visual persona. I mean, one of the great chameleons of rock and roll, pioneering glam rock, challenging traditional gender norms, and blending genres like soul, electronic, and ambient. He turned rock into an immersive theatrical art form that still fuels modern culture. David Bowie's painful breakup with actress Harmony Farthingale, with his post-break loneliness and urge to withdraw from the world and drift away, shaped the tragic fate of the Major Tom character in our next track, Space Oddity, on Classic Rock U from 1973.

You're attending Classic Rock. You're the Professor of Rock. Another of the many amazing transcendent tracks by David Bowie, an icon that left us early. Rest in peace, David. Thanks for gifting us with some of the most innovative and unparalleled rock music in history. Well, that's it for this session of Classic Rock U. It's been great having you in attendance at the Higher Institution of Music Education and celebration of the greatest music in rock history. I'm your professor of rock. Until next time, three chords and the truth, my friends.

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0: 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And no in-laws.
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9: 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To enter text message contests, listeners will be asked to use a text messaging-enabled wireless device to text a specified keyword to a specified 5-digit number. A confirmation text validating the entry into the sweepstakes will follow. Each text message sent to or received by a service subscriber of any wireless carrier may incur standard text messaging charges. Unless otherwise indicated, there is a limit of one entry per contest per person and one winner per household. Webcasts are on a delayed basis, which may affect a webcast listener's ability to participate in any contest. Station will not accept collect calls. Station is not responsible for problems accessing the station website and social media pages, problems sending a text, telephone line unavailability, busy signals, operator interference, and technical or atmospheric conditions that disrupt the completion of an entry or phone call. The criteria and process for selecting winners, the number of winners, the specified prizes to be awarded, and the values of prizes will typically be stated on our website. This information may be periodically included in on-air promotions and on our respective social media pages. Unless otherwise stated, winners will be notified by email or phone. Odds of winning will be dependent upon the number of eligible entries received. The winner is responsible for all income taxes due as a result of accepting a prize, and an IRS Form 1099 may be submitted to applicable taxing authorities. Unless otherwise stated, each winner must claim the prize in person. The prize must be claimed at the KSLX studios during normal business hours within 10 days from the day the prize is won. Failure to meet this deadline shall be deemed forfeiture of the right to claim the prize. Individuals must be 18 years or older at time of entry and be legal residents of Arizona to be eligible to participate in KSLX contests unless otherwise specified. Winners may only win one prize within a 30-day period. Contest deadlines will typically be stated on the station website and may be periodically included in on-air promotions. By participating in any KSLX contest, you agree to fully release and indemnify Hubbard Radio Phoenix LLC, Hubbard Radio LLC, and any contest sponsors from all liability. 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Prizes are non-transferable and non-exchangeable and must be taken in their entirety. By entering, each contestant agrees to comply with all rules governing the sweepstakes or contest. 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
17: 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Hello, Blue Sky. Goodbye, pests. Sunny today, high 104. Clear skies through the evening, low 75. And that's Monday's Valley weather.
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0: going there to brawl. There was one girl that actually brought, like, some dogs with her, and it was one of those melees where, yeah, there's a whole bunch of people that, of course, were filming it, but, you know, even when we were younger, well before cell phones, that was a thing.
1: Like, yeah, you'd be like, go meet in the park.
0: Yeah, meet you in the park, and it's going to be a beat down type of thing.
1: Go meet down by the river.
0: But this girl didn't just show up with a couple of dogs. She also showed up with her grandmother.
1: And grandma was ready to scrap.
0: A grandmother was not just ready to scrap. She was also ready to kidnap. And she did. Mm. She got in trouble because she, you know, held one of the girls against their will in, like, the park bathroom. But the fact that grandma was down to fight, you're like, that's a real one right there.
1: Blood is thicker than water, Dave.
0: In this case, I guess it's not a story that was lost on this individual that called our voicemail to talk about fighting grandmas.
2: You guys were talking about that grandma that was caught at the fight. Well, it reminded me when I was around 6 years old, I had a neighborhood bully who took my soccer ball away from me. And I told my grandma when I went home crying, and she said, you know what, come with me. And so we went to the bully's house, and she said, beat him up and get your ball back. And so I beat him up, and I got my ball back. You know, maybe it was the courage I needed. But yeah, granny had to fight. Pretty normal.
3: Message deleted.
4: Did you guys ever have your parents confront bullies for you?
5: No.
1: Well, not for me, but there was a guy who was who cussed out my mom on my street.
0: What?
1: Yeah. Like,
0: your sweet mother?
1: My sweet mom.
0: She's an angel.
1: My mom is a very sweet woman and a very patient woman because she has put up with me for 44 years. Mm-hmm. But I was in high school. My mom came and picked me up from volleyball. Mm-hmm. We're coming back from a game, and somebody on our street, you know, the speed limit's 15 miles an hour because it's a suburban neighborhood with literally
0: children everywhere.
1: 100 kids lived on that street in, you know, like 35 houses.
0: Yeah.
1: So kids everywhere. So some guy who had moved in the neighborhood maybe, you know, 6 months earlier flies by, cuts my mom off on a residential street, starts cussing her out, calls her some not so nice words. I get crazy. I jump out of the car. I run down after this guy.
0: How old were you at the time?
1: I was like 16.
4: And oh, so you're full of testosterone.
0: You were just ready to go.
1: Oh, I mean, I ran like that's the fastest I've ever run
0: in
1: my life.
0: Can you imagine Mahoney sprinting down the street in his volleyball shorts?
4: No. Well, I don't know what men wear for volleyball shorts.
1: Very,
4: I'm just imagining
1: shorts.
4: The women's shorts.
1: Yeah. I'm going to look great in those women's shorts. Unfortunately, it was just normal shorts.
0: Oh,
1: so I run down there. I get into it with this guy. Like, dude, I spit in his face. Like, that's the only time in my life
0: I've
1: ever.
0: In his face?
1: Oh, yeah. And this is a grown man. This guy who's like in his 40s.
0: Wow.
4: Dude, that is an insult of the highest regard.
1: A couple other neighbors who I know.
0: If only you had a leather glove.
1: Because, you know, this is where I've lived for, you know, 16 years. This is like the neighborhood. We know everybody knows everybody except for this guy who is here doing crazy ass stuff. Neighbors break it up. I end up going back. My mom, she's like, I've never seen her like she's eerily calm. And she goes, okay, you're not going to get in trouble for this, but you cannot tell your dad. What happened?
0: I'll take care of it, Mahoney.
4: Because your dad would go next.
1: My dad's a Marine.
0: Right. Yeah.
1: And
0: waiting for his opportunity.
1: You know, and he's very protective of my mom. He's just happy-go-lucky. You've met him 1,000 times.
0: Sweet guy.
1: Dude, super nice guy. But a Marine.
0: Yeah, some stuff.
1: Force Recon Marine.
0: Some stuff he didn't get out in Desert Storm.
1: And I tell my mom, I'm like, okay, you know what? I'm not gonna say anything. The second he got home from work, I was out the front door telling him exactly what happened.
4: Because you two are protective of your mother.
1: Because I was still so furious about what was going on.
0: And what did your stepdad do?
1: He called his best friend, who's a gun dealer, and they had a nice, nice long conversation with this piece of garbage.
4: You guys are insane. What do you mean? Your mom got casually cussed out, and you guys are like, yes, we need to call in
1: the arms dealer.
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1: Joey.
2: He's also making just poor choices at work and in life in general.
1: Like you have to have a disdain for your coworkers to do that. Just like, go to McDonald's. Get a quarter flounder. Like, come on, man.
3: Quarter flounder?
1: Yeah.
2: So
1: that's
2: called
1: a fish sandwich.
2: I don't know. 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
1: Quarter flounder's funny.
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16: 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Hello, Blue Sky. Goodbye, pests. Sunny today, high 104. Clear skies through the evening, low 75. And that's Monday's Valley weather.
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3: But like with summer coming around, you can't bring the baby outside. Yeah. You know, like
4: yeah, you can't get her tan. It's
5: nah,
4: fine.
5: Man. You are an albino, and my baby
4: hey,
5: is
4: what
5: whiter
4: the hell?
5: Than
4: why
5: you.
4: Why am I catching strays?
5: Because you're
4: trying to get
5: that's
4: your baby a tan.
5: That's not an attack. That's just a fact.
0: Quiet down,
4: God,
0: Casper.
4: What the hell? Oh my God, I'm catching strays.
5: You unfriendly ghost.
1: Dave and Mahoney.
0: My wife, she is addicted to something that it seems all white 40-year-old women love.
3: What's that?
0: Zillow.
3: Oh boy.
4: Dave, this is foreplay, man. This is her fantasy.
0: Look, it's unhealthy.
4: Well,
0: I'm like, just get a porn addiction like everyone else.
1: Dave and Mahoney.
3: Went with an orange Fanta.
4: Attaboy. An orange Fanta and some roast beef.
3: With
4: horsey sauce?
3: No, I actually
4: turn this man's mic off.
3: I like mine dry. I'm a dry guy.
4: You're a dry? No cheese?
3: On my roast beef sandwiches?
4: Yeah.
3: Not this time, no. I'm trying to eat healthier.
0: Trying to eat healthier with my four sandwiches.
2: This is Dave and Mahoney.
0: Hello, friends, and thank you for joining us. It is a beautiful day. Got some good news and some bad news to kick things off today. What would you like first there, Mahoney?
5: Dave, why don't we start off today's show with some bad news.
0: Yeah, it's bad news when a giant bobcat just wanders into your house. This happened in Colorado, just outside of the Denver area. And the cop that showed up didn't really know what to do. And I'm not saying that I would because, you know, it's a giant bobcat. The homeowner, I guess, had a door open.
5: Uh-huh.
0: And this bobcat walked into the house and was sitting on this shelf. Kind of like one of those built-ins that you see.
5: It was almost like a gargoyle sitting on the side of like an old building.

0: entertainment center, like one of those built-in shelves, and this giant bobcat just sitting on it. And so they call the cops, and the cops show up. But the cops' solution to this was to actually say the words, all cats are the same, this should work. And he was trying to use the laser pointer on the end of his taser.
1: No way.
0: To
1: did
0: get
1: it
0: the
1: work?
0: Bobcat. Of course it didn't work.
1: Oh, man, but I thought that would be a cool
2: story. You
1: should
2: have tased that bobcat. What the hell, man?
0: You got a taser, man. Just put it to use. But, yeah, it did not work. Thankfully, after enough time, the bobcat was just like, man, screw y'all. Just walked out of the house through the same door that it came in. But, yeah, the cops have showed up. Tried
1: the cat
0: to use
1: got
0: the...
1: annoyed.
0: Yes. All y'all are dumb. Some good news today as well. If your significant other complains too much about the amount of time that you spend on the golf course, you can always point to this guy. Some fella who lives in Long Island decided that he wanted to try to set a Guinness World Record by playing golf for 36 consecutive hours.
2: That is a lot of golf, Dave.
0: So I guess he initially was aiming for the 24-hour minimum required to establish the record. He then extended his attempt after learning that a Norwegian golfer had recently played for 32 hours. So he kept on trucking 36 hours of continuous golf. I don't think that my tender little heart could take that, because golf for me is really frustrating. And 36 hours would be like torture. I mean,
2: unless
0: first off,
2: you're just drinking and smoking and you got like a bunch of like party ass cart girls with a bunch of cocaine.
0: I can't do that for 36 hours, even with all the cocaine.
2: I can do it for 36 minutes.
0: 36 minutes of glory.
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1: I have nipples, Greg. Could you milk me?
2: Okay, can we change subject, perhaps?
0: 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And no in-laws.
1: I will bring you down, baby. 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
25: And now the weather from Blue Sky Pest Control. Hello, Blue Sky. Goodbye, pests. Sunny today, high 104. Clear skies through the evening, low 75. And that's Monday's Valley weather.
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1: There was a time back in the day, Mahoney, growing up, where you and I used to have a very inherent risk that I don't think the youth of today do.
2: What's that,
1: when
2: Dave?
1: It came to acquiring the things that we wanted most in life. And I'm talking about...
2: Pornography?
1: No, pornography was also a lot harder to come by. I mean, I got my hands on my very first pieces of pornography by shoplifting them. Probably not a great idea. Wouldn't encourage that. But I
2: found mine in the woods.
1: You know what? I was probably the guy that left it in the woods.
2: Yeah,
1: because I was not, you had to hide it somewhere.
2: That's where you hid your porn back in the day.
1: But it was a Penthouse Forum Letters, and the reason why I stole that one is because it was smaller, if you recall, than like a traditional size
2: more
1: magazine.
2: More booklet form, yeah.
1: I do feel like now that I look back on it in hindsight that I think the guy at the gas station knew what I was doing, and he's just like, you go ahead, buddy.
2: Yeah.
1: You get yours. Because I don't think I was really that smooth of a thief.
2: Probably not.
1: At that little gas station in Brainerd, Minnesota that was selling the nudie magazines. But I'm not talking about pornography. I'm talking about getting our hands on an ice-cold soda without paying for it. Because, I mean, they still, I guess, to some degree have, like, soda machines at ballparks, like Little League parks and stuff like that, but not like they used to where... Do you remember you could actually reach your little arm up into a soda machine?
2: Oh, yeah.
1: And you could pull a soda out?
2: Or a snack machine.
1: A snack machine, same thing. But it was dangerous, you know, because I don't know if you ever had that moment of panic where you put your arm up there and it'll get stuck for a moment. You're like, they're going to have to saw my arm off.
2: And this is where I live.
1: As the one arm thief. This is where I live now. This is my new home. But I do, you know, I respect the hustle of, you know, the people that understand what it was like to try to, one, steal from the soda machines or the snack machines, or the kids that would also go try to find all of the coins in the old payphones back in the day before they started the urban legend that they put needles in those.
2: With AIDS
1: on them.
2: AIDS needles in the phone returns.
1: So it used to be a thing where you'd get a little coin return, and sometimes there'd be like a quarter or even a nickel in the little slot at the bottom of a payphone. But there was an urban legend that they used to put needles in there with AIDS on the needle. So if you reached in there, you were going to get stabbed by the needle and get AIDS.
3: That was the phone companies trying to keep y'all's change.
1: Probably. You know what? I bet there was like a corporate meeting where they're like, all right.
3: We're going to spread this AIDS propaganda.
1: Yeah, it's like the same people who came up with the razor blades and apples at Halloween. Yeah. Like, no, that doesn't happen, man. No one's doing that.
3: Don't give away free drugs.
1: I will say, though, this kid, he's still out here in 2024. He's living the dream. This one brings us over to Australia, Queensland, to be specific. That's a three-year-old boy named Ethan. He was at some sort of carnival, festival, Dave and Buster's type of place. I don't know, somewhere where they had one of those gigantic claw machines.
2: Hell yeah.
1: And he wanted to get some of the toys. But as you know, the bigger the claw machine, generally the worse that it is. Like, it doesn't ever hold the thing that you're trying to grab.
2: Right.
1: And so I guess this three-year-old had gotten frustrated. He climbed into the claw machine.
2: He gets stuck in there?
1: He got stuck in there.
3: Deserved. Yeah, you live in there now.
1: He went through the prize chute, and he was unable to get his way back out.
2: Did they try the claw on him, though? Because I feel like if there's a kid inside of a claw machine, you got to try the claw machine on him at least once.
1: At least once. Instead, the cops had to show up. They had to shatter the glass pane in order to lift this kid out. And the toddler was returned to his family uninjured. But the police department was pretty humorous about it. It was, you know, Ethan and the police one, claw machine zero.
2: Did they at least give him one of the toys?
1: I don't think so. I don't think you want to reinforce that lesson. Like, you know, if you're a kid climbing into a claw machine, let's not reward that with a gigantic teddy bear.
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1: Cut the music!
2: Leave a message.
3: Mahoney, how are you going to slightly talk about the fact that you peed the bed? You can't be a grown man and skim over something like this.
4: Message deleted.
5: Well, I didn't pee the bed. I was in my bed. I was having a dream about using the bathroom. And then I woke up.
6: And you peed the bed.
5: You peed the bed. No, my bed wasn't. There was no wetness anywhere on the bed. My boxers were slightly moist.
7: You peed the bed, just not that much.
5: No, I peed in a bed.
7: Uh-huh.
6: I love how we're creating our own story.
5: No, that's not creating my own story. That's yes. telling
6: you're
5: you
6: writing the narrative.
5: Logistics of what happened here.
7: It just didn't get on the bed.
5: It did not get on the bed. It got on my boxers. I got up immediately and went to the bathroom because it woke me up as soon as like there was any spillage. And then changed my boxers and went back to bed.
7: I like the fact that he's calling you out. You peed the bed.
5: Okay.
7: Grown man.
5: Like,
7: peeing the bed.
5: Sure, bro. Sure, bro.
7: I mean, you seem like you're a little upset
6: about it. But Mahoney, but I hear you getting frustrated over this. But technically, you were in bed and it did happen. I hear you, though. You didn't pee your mattress.
5: Or the covers or the sheets or anything. It was just my boxers. And it wasn't like a massive amount. It was like less than 1 ounce, which is less than a shot. Way less. Probably like a quarter of that.
7: When Mahoney gets older and he soils his Depends, he's going to make the same argument. He's just setting himself up. I didn't pee the bed, baby.
5: I messed my pants. Like, I've talked about this 1,000 times. Like, there are times when you bet on a fart and you lose.
7: Mm-hmm.
5: And that happens, you know, probably 3 to 4 times a year, I would say.
7: You bet on a fart and lose?
5: You bet on a fart. You bet on a fart and you lose.
6: Quarterly.
5: Yeah.
6: Quarterly bet.
7: Quarterly sure. shark.
5: You know, it usually aligns with the fiscal quarter.
7: Yeah.
5: You know, when the earnings reports are released is usually when I shart.
2: Please leave a message after the tone.
8: Why do I crave food every time you talk about it on the show? Last week, all I wanted was a corn dog.
4: Message deleted.
7: Because we are simple creatures, and every day during the show, at some point, we get hungry, and then we start talking about food, and next thing you know, it devolves into everyone comparing which food would be best for Mahoney to pick up.
5: I mean, I was at Costco yesterday, but I will say this. I don't have a lot of shame in my life, but I cannot bring myself to buy corn dogs at Costco. Like, I'll go to a place that sells corn dogs and drive through all day long, but, like, for whatever reason, like, buying corn dogs at Costco.
6: But what else is in your cart?
5: I mean, eggs,
6: mm-hmm.
5: milk.
6: Yeah.
5: Cheese, usually several cheeses, like an aged Gouda.
6: Keep it going. Don't forget what you're missing there.
5: Celsius for you.
6: Yes, which I appreciate. Thank you very much. And
5: what else?
6: You don't get chicken nuggets from there?
5: Oh, I'm a grown-ass. that's my source of protein.
7: You get dino nuggets from Costco, but you're too ashamed to get corn dogs?
5: There's levels, man.
7: No, man.
5: There's levels.
7: Come on.
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0: 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There's an accident blocking the left lane. Mayo Boulevard at Tatum. 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
27: 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Hello, Blue Sky. Goodbye, pests. Sunny today, high 104. Clear skies through the evening, low 75. And that's Monday's Valley weather.
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1: Since Mahoney is dead inside and refuses to get a pet, Audrey, I'll go to you on this one.
2: Oh, God.
1: Do you feel like bonding with your sweet little dog, Elmo, or one of your two cats, Howard and...
2: Poppy.
1: And Poppy, that's right.
2: Chunky and Mister.
1: That's right. Do you feel like bonding with them is a religious experience?
2: Religious?
1: Yeah.
2: I don't know. No.
1: You don't start speaking in
2: tongues?
1: It
2: doesn't take me closer to God. No. And I don't start speaking in foreign languages.
1: I mean, I do. When I talk to my dog.
3: You don't bark at your dog or talk to your cats and cat?
2: No, I do baby voice, like how I just did. Like, I do baby voice and I pretend that they talk back to me.
1: But isn't that kind of like speaking in tongues? You know, like some of those churches where people just blah, blah, blah, blah, blah. But you're doing it. Because I feel like that's the only time. Like, I don't talk to my kids in a baby voice.
2: You don't?
1: No.
2: Oh, I mean, like, even when they were babies?
1: When they were a little baby. Okay, like, oh, you're sure. A cute little baby.
2: Well, but they're forever babies.
1: Right, but I don't do that anymore because, you know, they're little humans now. But my dog is the only thing that I'll kind of change the way that I talk
2: because their intellectual level is always on baby.
1: Okay. All right, sure. Yeah, but I mean, I can understand why some people would say that the connection between them and their pet can nurture emotional, physical, and spiritual well-being.
2: Okay, so then there's that. Yeah, because, like, I do know for a fact that, like, my pets bring me a great amount of joy. Like, there is nothing more awesome than whenever I get home and all three of my pets, both my cats and my dog, come running to the door.
1: Isn't that the best?
2: It's the best, yeah. You know, and so I can understand it from that. I thought, like, whenever you're like a religious experience, I'm like, what am I starting a cult? A cat cult?
1: No, it's a lot of the same tenets is what they're saying. The connection teaches valuable life lessons like loyalty and presence and even how to face loss with grace. And they're saying that, you know, if your dog is a really sweet dog, that's probably because you are a good person, because dogs specifically a lot of times mirror their owner's emotions. And so if your dog shows empathy, you know, like how your dog can tell if you're sad, they'll come over and they'll snuggle up to you.
2: Yes.
1: And that's because they see you doing the same sort of thing.
2: They also, I read this too the other day, because I asked ChatGPT everything. It's now my CatGPT. And I literally texted my robot last night. I was like, why do my cats follow me everywhere? And the first response is, they're obsessed with you.
1: And you're oh my God, I love that.
2: I love that for me. I love that for me.
1: That's all I need in this life.
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0: These people remove the toothpick from their mouth when taking a wedding photo. It's the Redneck Report. Redneck Report.
1: On Dave and Mahoney.
2: Would not recommend this, but sometimes when you gotta go, you gotta go. This mystery pooper, rather courteous, they identified him later as an 80-year-old man, but the staff at this car wash was rather concerned when they started to realize what was going on the surveillance cameras. This guy, I don't know if he'd actually gone through the car wash or if he just pulled up. You know how they have the vacuums and all the little courtesy towels?
3: They have the towels that you can get all the water drops off.
2: So he pulled up into that area and hopped out of his car and just took a slam right there.
3: Did he use the vacuum to clean it up at least?
2: No, but he did use the towels to clean himself up. Okay, but then disposed of them in the dirty towel bin.
3: Proper. I mean, they are dirty towels now.
4: This guy is foul. Yeah. The elderly get a pass for a lot of stuff. Not this.
2: That's too much.
4: That is, yes. Are we really questioning that? You don't get to wipe your poop butt and then discard the towel.
2: If I made it 80 years on God's green earth, I deserve to be able to take
3: sometimes,
2: a poop wherever
3: man,
2: I want.
3: Like, your stomach be rumbling, and, you know, you don't, like, you start, like, running through your head on places that might be good to poop at. Like, and if there's nothing nearby and you've got a car wash, this guy, I feel like this is experience itself here, knowing that you're going to have ample amounts of towels.
2: He has thought about this. Like, he's like, if the grand slam from Denny's does not sit right, I know where to go. Oh,
3: so did they arrest him?
2: No formal charges have been filed yet. They are considering vandalism, but, like, you can just hose it down.
4: What do you mean, graffiti? What do you mean?

0: the walls?
1: I guess the staff unknowingly handled the dirty towels.
0: Realizing
1: that they had been pooped on.
0: For whatever reason, I feel like the elderly poo has got to be like something of nightmares. Like, I cannot even imagine picking up a rogue poo towel from an 80-year-old.
1: In an emergency elderly poo, yeah.
0: God have mercy.
1: So this lady, 76 years old, also in trouble. She's actually the wife of a U.S. bankruptcy judge, and that made the news for whatever reason. But the real story is that she got mad at some guy playing bagpipes, which... I don't know. I always enjoy bagpipes.
0: Well, because that's your heritage, man. It's from within the depths.
2: Scotland.
3: We go learn. We pay, like, so much money to see bagpipes at Pebble Beach, the one time.
1: Yeah.
3: We're like, oh, that's something we could check off the bucket list and never, actually probably, I can see why she's married to a bankruptcy judge, because we need to damn near file bankruptcy after that.
0: You yearn for the pipes.
1: So she was upset by this guy playing bagpipes and started to yell at him while he was playing bagpipes. But his wife decided to step in and be like, you don't talk to my husband like that.
0: Good.
1: And
0: lady
1: they
0: fight.
1: Started throwing blows. Next thing you know, got knocked down, suffered a black eye, and now she's in a whole bunch of trouble.
3: I feel like if you were scoring, a lady fight with bagpipes, that could be like a nice action scene.
0: Absolutely, Mahoney. That is such a good point. If I was the bagpipe player, certainly would not stop.
3: You play the music from Star Wars Episode 1 with Qui-Gon Jinn and Darth Maul.
0: No,
3: you know?
0: I'm playing it for Episode 3 whenever Obi-Wan's got the high ground. Chopping off that lady's arms.
1: So this comes to us from our favorite retirement village in the entire country. That would be the Villages. Jim.
3: Sorry.
1: Yeah. Sorry. The 29-year-old restaurant manager of, just a manager of the kitchen at a restaurant was found under the influence and slumped over his steering wheel.
3: It happens.
1: And that's exactly what I thought.
3: The cooking wine, man. It gets after you.
1: I have never known a restaurant kitchen manager that was not a notorious drunk, especially if they're only 29 years old. It's a high-stress job.
3: Probably one of the most stressful jobs you could possibly... I mean, it was in their own parking lot, though?
1: No, so he had driven somewhere, and so that was the problem. Oh. And then whenever he got to wherever he was going, like an apartment complex, he just...
3: Yeah.
1: And that's where they found him, and next thing you know, off to jail.
3: Maybe the bagpipes could wake him up.

0: It all comes down to this. The last week for concerts and cash code words, and you get four more today with me. Hey, it's Karen D'Alessandro in at three with Rock Tales, and our mystery artist was styled right down to a shag haircut by Nikki Sixx. 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
1: Couple of problems on I-10. 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Then 10 eastbound near 7th Avenue, watch for a crash that's off right. AC breakdowns always happen at the worst time, late at night, weekends, and holidays. That's why Precision stays fully staffed so they can respond fast when you need it most. 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
1: 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More singing.
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2: Some of the biggest rock songs ever released. You are trying to figure out what they are. Tammy is joining us today. Tammy, you ready to do this?
3: I hope so.
2: I know. It can be kind of tough when you're on the spot, but you got some help. You got some lifelines in Mahoney and Audrey today, if necessary. Let the full 30 seconds play out before you make your guess. This first one, pretty popular. It's from a fellow named Adam Pierce. It's got 71,000 views. Here we go with number one. Good luck.

0: we'll stop it right there at 30 seconds. Over to you, Tammy. Do you know it?
1: I do, but for the life of me, I can't say it.
0: Okay, so that's why we have the lifelines. You can tag in Mahoney or Audrey. Looks like they can both help if you want to bring one of them in.
1: I'm going to have to bring one of them in. And as soon as you say it, I'm going to feel stupid.
0: That's how it goes, yep.
2: Oh, that's sweet.
0: Oh, okay, ask Mahoney.
3: That's Run Through the Jungle. That's CCR.
0: No, man, that was good. Long Cool Woman in a Black Dress by the Hollies.
3: I don't know. Sorry.
1: Oh, no.
0: All right, here we go on to the next one.
2: I don't know anything, but I was getting really pumped by his confidence.
0: This one has only got...
3: I really thought that was CCR.
0: This one has only got four views on it, so this one may be tougher. Audrey's still available as a lifeline.
2: Maybe not.

0: Okay, it only had 4 views, but I mean, that's a pretty big song. Over to you, Tammy. Do you know that one?
1: Stairway to Heaven, Led Zeppelin.
0: There we go. We are on the board. Well done.
2: I'm still sweating.
0: Okay, the next one here has got 1,300 views. It's from Uke Crazy Bitches.
3: So it's a ukulele
0: playing some ukulele. Again, 1,300 views. Here we go.

0: stop it right there. Just reminds me how much I hate the ukulele. Okay, Tammy, do you know that one?
1: 8675309.
0: Mm-hmm. By?
1: Oh, God. Tommy and the
0: Two-Tones? Yeah, Tommy Two-Tone. There you go. All right. Nice.
2: Holy moly.
0: All right, so we're down to it now. You can
2: get me
0: read it right here. The lifelines
2: Thank
0: are gone.
2: You,
0: total waste of time.
2: Today
0: you guys
2: would not
0: are awful.
2: Have been my game. Holy moly, get me out of here.
0: No, normally you get some help from these two, but not today. It's fine.
2: Oh.
0: The last one here,
1: oh, no.
0: Only 12 views. It's from an artist we've heard before, War DM. But, again, another really big song by a very big artist. Here we go, 30 seconds on the clock.

0: I really love that guy recorded multiple versions of himself and then layered them on top of each other. Like, you know what this needs? More me.
1: That's how art is created, Dave.
0: Uh-huh. All right, Tammy. For the win, can you do it?
2: Give me Shelter, the Rolling Stones.
3: She did!
1: With no help from me and Audrey.
4: Thank goodness.
1: Sorry.
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0: Brett and Mahoney.
1: Should a guy always pay on the first date? Mad Mike is on the line. What's up, Mad Mike? What do you think?
2: Well, I'm going to say no, and I'll tell you why. I dated, well, I shouldn't say dated. I was hanging out with this girl when I was younger, and we were hanging out for almost 3 months. And we had a really good friendship. And she decided, she said, Mike, I got these tickets from my boss. There's this concert I'd like to take you to. And I said, fine. So that was kind of our first date. She paid for everything. And 3 kids later and 38 years, we're still together.
1: Wow, that is quite the story. Has she continued to pay for things throughout the relationship? Like, let's take the second date, for example, after you guys went out that first time and she took care of everything. Did she insist on paying on the second date as well, or were you like, I got this one, babe?
2: No. I definitely got this one. And it's really cool because even to this day, it's like, she'll go, okay, I'm taking you out. We're going to go do this. I mean, just recently, she took me on a 4-day just excursion down to Bisbee. And, I mean, she paid for everything down there.
1: Good for you.
2: It was pretty cool.
3: Wow. Mad Mike must be a magnificent lover.
1: Because that sort of thing doesn't happen to Mahoney and I.
3: Hell yeah, man, Mike.
1: I appreciate you, man. Thanks for the call today.
2: Don't tell anybody.
1: Your secret's safe with us. So Ray is on the line. Ray, before you give us your opinion on this, the reason why this came up initially is because there is something that's circulating online right now called the gold digger test. And it's basically where a guy and a girl go out on a date, and then at the end of the date, the guy slides the bill to the girl, and that's supposed to be the test. Like, if she refuses to pay, then that indicates she's a gold digger, which I think is total BS. But that's the trend that's going on right now. So what's your take? Do you think that guys should pay every time on the first date or not?
4: I was going to say yes, because I'm old and I'm old school. Then I thought about it, and it depends who does the asking out on the first date. And if the gal asks, as a guy, I would offer to pay and see where it goes. But I agree with you in terms of that gold digger test. I think that sounds like a crock as well.
3: It is. I think the rule of thumb is the uglier person always pays. I mean, that's how society works.
1: Yeah.
3: We don't need to bring gender into this. It's just the uglier person pays.
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21: And now the weather from Blue Sky Pest Control. Hello, Blue Sky. Goodbye, pests. Sunny today, high 104. Clear skies through the evening, low 75. And that's Monday's Valley weather.
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2: Who should pay on the first date? James on the line. What's up, James?
3: Hey, I think first date or not, you should pay for the dinner. The first date.
2: So the guy should pay for it on the first date is what you're saying?
3: Oh, yeah.
2: Yeah, I mean, for me, I would pick up the check every time with my wife because I knew that she was way out of my
4: league. I'll tell you this much. When I was dating, though, if somebody were to say, like, hey, I want to pay half because, you know, I don't think this is going somewhere, I would 100%.
2: Sure, it's not going to be like an argument about it, but it comes to, like, who's reaching for the bill, it's always going to be.
4: Yeah, man, like, I mean, because, I'll tell you this much. There's plenty of first dates that I did not impress on.
2: Hey, James, thanks for the call today, man. Appreciate you. Richard on the line. What's up?
5: Yeah, I went on a date, like from a dating app with a girl. We went out to dinner. She asked me first, do you want me to pay half? And I said, sure, that would work. And I thought we got along real good. The next day, I talked to her and she said, I would never date a guy who doesn't pay on the first date.
4: Don't offer if you're not willing to, like, that's...
6: Well, that's the same thing that we're seeing from this guy.
4: Yeah, it's douchey. It's douchey whoever does it. That's
2: yeah, don't trap me. Like, don't play
4: this
2: tricks on me.
4: This isn't a test. Tell people what you want. Like, I know there's, like, a lot of people out there like, I can't believe they're talking about kids on the first date. Talk about kids on the first date. Talk about religion on the first date. Talk about politics. Figure out whether or not we're compatible.
2: Let's not waste
4: now than 3 months from now.
5: That's right.
2: Appreciate you, Richard.
6: Let me know your debts.
2: Well,
4: what are your
2: now?
4: Kinks?
6: Yeah.
2: Kinks? Maybe that's like 5 days.
4: My kinks are women paying for my food.
2: Greg, what's up?
7: Hey, you got to remember, guys only care about three things, is beer, sex, and food. Uh-huh. And he's asking the girl out for dinner. He's wanting sex. So, you know, he should pay for it.
6: Oh, my God.
4: Dude, you forgot about Call of Duty, man.
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6: I am seriously so shook. This conversation has me really... I just thought better, I guess. Maybe I'm so naive. I'm just seriously very shook.
2: Chris, what's up?
8: Well, I'm going to go by the way that my parents raised me and, you know, manners, morals. I'm older now, but when I was dating 20 years ago, the man always paid.
2: Every time.
8: Nowadays, you know what? I see what

0: what my son has to go through with the newer generation and whatnot, but I still think the man needs to pay unless the woman is on her phone more than she's paying attention to you.
1: Oh, that's fair. I mean, but like, I think we're adding asterisks to this, right? Like, I completely agree with you. Today's dating is so weird, but that's why I am such a, like, I feel like I have a very specific thing. I was not on dating apps when I was dating. I tell all of my friends to get off dating apps. There's too much that muddies the water. If you're looking for someone who is interested in you, you both are going to probably not be on your phone. And to your point, if that happens, because we're creating all of these different fictional scenarios for it, then sure, ask her to go, you know, if you guys pay for your own bills. If you're not feeling it, then speak that up.
2: And let me say this from my chest. The only real thing that I bring to the table is a credit card. I'm a very average lover. I'm not really that good looking. There's a lot of things that I can't do that I'm sure other guys can. The only real thing that I can do is pick up the tab.
1: Right. Well, and then also if we're expecting all of these people, if we're talking about a guy making a girl pay, like, at some point, there's a lot of stay-at-home moms. So we're also, like, sitting here saying that, like, later on in life, you know, we go, you know, double or we each pay for our own things. Well, what about the families that don't have that?
3: Well, right. But you're married. That's not a date.
1: Yeah. Well, but a lot of these people are giving examples of that.
3: Yeah.
2: Yeah, Chris, appreciate the call today, man.
0: So, all right, so one more thing. For my prom back in 1992, my prom date and I took her to dinner. We went to Taco Bell.
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2: That's right.
0: And 27 years later, we're married. 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

0: and Mahoney present Are You Smarter Than a Community College Dropout?
1: Probably not.
2: Jim is joining us today for Are You Smarter Than a Community College Dropout? Jim, how far did you get in school?
3: High school and a few college classes.
2: Okay. So Mahoney didn't bother getting any of those pesky degrees either, so maybe this will be a fairly evenly matched fight. You two are going to be asked the same questions today. Mahoney is going to leave the studio here momentarily, and when he does, he's going to go to a soundproof space where he's not able to hear. I won't give you the correct answers until he returns, but I should tell you that you do have a pass today. That does count as a correct answer, so use that whenever you feel like you need it, okay?
3: Cool.
2: All right, Mahoney is officially out of the room. Here we go with question number one. What U.S. state is known as the Sunshine State?
3: Florida.
2: Question number two, and this is true or false, sound travels faster in air than it does in water. True or false?
3: False.
2: Question number three, which NBA team has won the most championships?
3: Oh, crap. I'm not a basketball.
2: You do have a pass if you want to use it.
3: Pass.
2: Good use of your pass. All right. Question number four is multiple choice.
3: I know Mahoney's going to know that one.
2: I don't know. He's pretty stupid. Question number four. Which instrument measures atmospheric pressure? Is it A, a thermometer, B, an altimeter, or C, a barometer?
3: Barometer.
2: Okay. Question number five. Which 16th century English queen was known as the Virgin Queen?
3: Crap. I'm going to say there's like three choices of queens.
2: Pretty much.
3: Mary.
2: All right. And what? By the way, how much does that suck to be known as the Virgin Queen? I feel like that's what Mahoney was known as in college. All right. Question number six. What breed of dog is Scooby-Doo?
3: Oh, Great Dane.
4: Luckwell.
2: All right, Mahoney is going to re-enter the room, and we'll see whether or not he is able to stack up against you. I will tell you this much, Mahoney. Jim did pretty well.
5: Well, I will say this. Did not sleep that well last night.
2: Already so, making excuses. You know, all right. Good.
5: Still running on a little lack of sleep.
2: Running on fumes today. All right, here we go. Question number one. What U.S. state is known as the Sunshine State?
5: Florida.
2: Both you said Florida. Both you.
5: Correct.
2: Question number two, true or false, sound travels faster in air than in water.
5: False.
2: Both you said false. Both you are correct. It travels faster in water, mm-hmm. which is why we're huge in the ocean.
5: We are. Mm-hmm. Big underwater.
2: Yeah.
5: Big in Atlantis.
2: Question number three, which NBA team has won the most championships?
5: Celtics.
2: Celtics is correct. Both of you got that right because Jim used his pass there. You still have your pass, Mahoney. Question number four, which instrument measures atmospheric pressure? Is it A, a thermometer, B, an altimeter, or C, a barometer?
5: Barometer.
2: Both of you said barometer, and both of you are correct. Question number five, Mahoney, getting everyone correct so far. Question number five, what 16th century English queen was known as the Virgin Queen?
5: Oh. I'm going to pass on that. Is it Mary?
2: Both you said Mary, and both of you are incorrect, but you used your pass there, Mahoney, so you will get a point.
5: Who was it?
2: It was Queen Elizabeth I.
5: Prue. Yeah.
2: Virgin.
3: There's only three queens, Elizabeth, Mary, and one other one.
2: You guys are playing the odds, but both of you are wrong. Funny that both of you have no interest in the Virgin Queen. Okay, final question, Mahoney. What is the breed of dog that is Scooby-Doo?
5: Well, he's a Great Dane.
2: He is a Great Dane. Mahoney went 6 for 6 today with the use of the pass, and Jim only went 5 for 6. So even without any sleep, Mahoney.
5: Fueled by coffee, baby. Let's hear it. Undefeated. Nothing's gonna ever keep you down. Can't stop, won't stop.
2: You lost last week.
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2: That's 833-963-8669.
3: I don't know what it says about us as a group that this guy that called the voicemail thinks that we are annoying when we are drunk, but I'm not totally wrong.
4: All right, curious, what is the worst quality that each one of you has when you are drunk? Like, what are you notorious for always doing when you're drunk? Looking at you, Mahoney.
0: Message deleted.
5: So, the only person I think who finds me annoying when I'm drunk is my wife.
3: She has no tolerance for drunk, Mahoney.
5: My wife doesn't drink, has never drank, you know, just is a thing for her.
3: Sure.
5: You know, grew up with, you know, people, family members who drank way too much.
3: Problematic,
5: and, you know,
3: yeah.
5: And so I understand that. But I don't think, like, I mean, we can speak for everybody here in the room. Like, I feel like I'm a lot of fun, man. My problem is, my toxic trait is when I start to have a little fun, I like to have a lot of fun.
3: Mm-hmm. And it's almost instantaneous. Like, we joke that Mahoney is like Frank the Tank. Mm-hmm. And, like, the second he takes a sip of alcohol, you see it change him. And then it's full send. Every time.
5: I don't feel like I'm a mean drunk. I don't feel like I'm a violent drunk. I just like to have fun and I get loud.
6: You become an extrovert, which is crazy because normally in life, I feel like you're pretty like introverted. You like your peace. You like your quiet. You like your suburban lifestyle, your privacy. But the second you have liquor or beer, everyone knows who you are.
3: The second it touches your lips, you're just streaking through the quad.
6: Which is so much fun. Truly, you are a lot of fun. Dave, what would you say your toxic trait is when you're drunk?
3: So it's gone away, thankfully, because I am a 45-year-old man, and so there's no time for this sort of thing. But back when we were in our early 20s and we would go out drinking, I would never initiate it, but I would take part in what they called a face-slapping contest.
6: No, you would not be the guy friends. Slapping faces in a bar.
3: I would never start it, but if somebody slapped me, they'd get slapped back.
6: Did you also wrestle people when you were drunk, too?
3: Sometimes.
6: Okay.
3: Yeah, I was
6: slapping faces?
3: World-class douche.
5: Dave and I have known each other for 22 years, 21 years, something around there, been friends that time. I mean, you have the ability to hold your alcohol better than anybody I've ever met in my life.
6: Absolutely.
5: That's the thing. Like,
6: true.
5: I could think in 20-some-odd years, maybe once, that I was like, Dave's gone.
6: Dave just has got sleepy eyes, but he powers through it.
5: Yeah, man. That's a superpower, bro.
6: It's really impressive.
3: Thanks.
6: Chris, what would you say your toxic trait is? Because you drink like you're a single guy drinking out and about. What would you say yours is?
7: I mean, I wouldn't say it's really toxic, but at the end of the night, I am dead set on Taco Bell. And, like, I will make a fuss about it. Like, when I'm with my friends, it's like, we have to go to Taco Bell. That's the only thing I obsess about.
5: Yeah, he's not annoying. Like, all the years I've known Chris, too, like, I think of all the times we've been drunk together, never once I was like, man, that guy's annoying. Not once.
7: I do disappear a lot, though.
5: But that's not annoying.
3: No, that can be annoying, because I've got a couple of those friends, and
5: that's always you got, like, overprotective friends. I'm like, he's a man.
3: He'll be fine. He'll he's not in danger, except for Max and out his credit card at Taco Bell. Yeah. Audrey, what about you?
6: I feel like I've got a few. I'm very much like Mahoney. Whenever it touches my lips, I'm instantaneous. Like, I'm a yapper. Mm-hmm. I want everybody to be having a great time, so I'm like bringing everyone together. But I don't feel like that's my toxic trait. My newest toxic trait, though, is that whenever I become a yapper, I'm asking everyone if I'm annoying, which is becoming more
3: annoying. Yeah.
6: But the younger me was just peeing in beds.
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0: 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Rural Road at Rio Salado Parkway. Traffic lights aren't working. 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
21: And now the weather from Blue Sky Pest Control. Hello, Blue Sky. Goodbye, pests. Sunny today, high 104. Clear skies through the evening, low 75. And that's Monday's Valley weather.
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1: Mahoney, when you think about the foods that bring you the most joy to eat, what's on the top of your list?
2: Like, I mean, what do you pizza, love? Burgers, French fries, tacos, steak.
1: Okay.
2: Is in there.
1: Yeah, but like, what's number one? Is it a pizza? Because I feel like you talk lovingly about eating a whole pizza.
3: Talk sexually
1: yourself.
3: About sexually. The mini pepperoni cups with the little grease.
2: Ooh, I mean, they don't call it stuffed crust for any reason.
1: Audrey, what about for you? Like, what food sparks joy?
3: Oh my God, mine might be a decadent like dessert.
1: Okay,
3: like I love all sorts of food, but mine might be like a creme brulee, like ooh, a proper. Yeah. Creme brulee.
1: Mm. Uh-huh. See, for me, because I'm more of the savory type. I mean, I love a steak more than anything, like a really good steak.
3: Oh, yeah.
1: But for some reason, a chicken parm, like a really well-done chicken parm.
3: Oh, my God,
1: that
3: that's so
1: melted
3: good.
1: Cheese just all over that breaded chicken.
3: Hold on. If we're doing comfort foods, because this is what this sounds like, I want to go back and amend mine. Mine's going to be fried chicken with white gravy and mashed potatoes.
1: Nice.
3: It used to be pot roast, but not anymore. I'm a changed woman.
1: That good old Southern cooking just
3: I
1: gets
3: love
1: you every
3: Southern
1: time.
3: Food. Oh, my God. Put it in my belly.
1: Well, so, I mean, as you'd expect, you know, like sports and music are things that people traditionally think bring them a whole lot of joy. Like, I'm so excited to go to the game, or I'm so excited to go to this concert. And there was a recent study that was done that showed that eating pasta actually brings more joy than sports and music.
2: I don't know about that, man. I mean, it's close.
3: I know. I feel like I've had some pretty damn good pasta. Like, that has really absolutely changed my
2: life.
3: But
2: I've had some bad pasta that has made me real sad, too.
3: How have you ever had a bad pasta?
1: It's hard to have bad pasta.
2: I don't know,
1: which
2: man.
1: Which is why pasta is so great.
3: Yes.
1: Yes.
3: I mean, really, it's just noodle covered in stuff. How do you mess that up?
1: Is pasta the sex of food? Because it's possible to screw it up, but like if you
3: but it's still pretty good.
1: It's still pretty good. Like you still enjoy it.
3: It's okay.
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0: So let me tell you guys the very strange story of $12 million randomly found thrown out. This is over in Thailand in Bangkok, and the police were rather confused, like, oh, here's this giant bin, and it's full of $12 million. What on earth is going on
3: here?
0: What
3: a treat for whoever found it.
0: Well, so they turn it into the cops, and
3: the
0: cops...
3: Dumb, boo, first mistake.
0: Yes,
3: what the hell are you doing?
0: Totally clear on this.
3: What a dork.
0: If I ever find floating kilos of cocaine or a whole bunch of cash, there is a 0% chance that I'm going to be like, oh, let me call the cops about this.
3: Let me go call the cops and find this
4: rightful owner. Authorities involved.
3: Yeah. Like, let me just go take this. Do you know the economy?
0: Dude, I'm turning into Don John. Like, I'm going to be full on rolling around slinging coke in Miami.
3: You know, yes.
0: Too many buttons unbuttoned on my shirt, a big gold chain.
3: Like, yes. I want to be.

0: You're like, what do you mean this guy? And they're like, why did you have $12 million? And how did it accidentally get thrown away? So this attorney explained to the cops that he withdrew the money in 2020 for personal reasons, and he stored it at his condo for safekeeping. And you're like, okay.
1: First off, cash. Gotcha.
0: Having $12 million in cash in a condo as opposed to, I don't know, in a vault at a bank where it's insured does not seem like safekeeping. But go on. Tell us more. They're like, well, then how did you accidentally throw away this $12 million that you were specifically keeping at your house for safekeeping? And his whole excuse was, well, there was some flood cleanup. And the elevator was down, and I forgot the cash was inside of the sealed bin, and we were throwing a bunch of stuff away.
1: You don't forget $12
0: million. No.
1: No. You do not forget $12 million.
0: I get if you forget, like, the $20 in your jacket pocket. We've all done that before. Maybe even $100.
2: I mean, it depends on how much coke you're on.
0: I mean, I feel like you have to get a lot of coke to forget $12 million.
1: Or you've just got so much cash rolling in doing whatever dark, sketchy stuff you're doing. Because clearly, if you're hiding money in bins... I mean, this guy, or he's a liar, or you are just lying. You saw the opportunity to try and seize $12 million because this dork turned it in, and now no one's going to get it.
0: And he's just like, I'll take my shot.
1: Yeah, shoot your shot, because if not, then it's just going to sit in the police officer's rooms.
0: Somebody's going to lift that out of the evidence room for sure. Yes. But cops are investigating his store. They're verifying bank documents and some CCTV footage to see if maybe this guy is telling the truth, but... I feel like he's opening himself up to a whole lot more questions.
1: Yeah, we're going to put a pin in this guy and figure out if there's any stories later that come.
3: Dave and Mahoney. 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
2: Did you get that?
3: So I'm a little bit scared to play this voicemail for you guys because I don't want to think less of anyone in this room, but let's go for it.
4: I was just wondering how many times a month you all wash your sheets. Is it weekly? I'm just curious. I wash mine once a week.
5: Message deleted.
6: If I was living alone, which I did for, what was it, 18 months or so?
3: Yeah.
6: Away from my wife when we were doing long distance this last time, I would say I washed my sheets twice, and that's when I moved.
3: Gross.
6: But my wife, on the other hand, now that we are living together once again, which is great, does it weekly.
3: So let me tell you a fun little story about Mahoney and his cleanliness when he is left to his own devices. So you guys, do you remember the story that I told you about how we went out? And this is many, many years ago. This is probably 15 years ago. We went out one night and it was like a holiday concert that the radio station did. And Mahoney decided to attack me. With a rear naked choke as we were leaving the venue.
6: I was hugging you, telling you how much I loved you.
3: You were trying to choke me out. This is the same night when he vomited all over the inside of my car and then tried to walk into the wrong house.
6: You dropped me off at the wrong house.
3: I dropped you off in front of your house.
6: You're irresponsible friend.
3: You tried to walk into your neighbor's house because you were so loaded. Well, he had vomited not only all over my car that night, but also himself. And I guess in all of his wisdom, just decided to, once he finally got upstairs to his room, peel off his vomit-covered shirt and throw it into his closet. And the only reason that I know that he did that is because he later found that shirt at the bottom of his closet when he was moving out of that house. And it still had the dried vomit on it.
6: It was standing up on its own. A little stiff. It was 2 years. It was 2 years later when my wife and I were moving in together. I mean, here's the thing. Like,
7: what do you mean? Hold on. What do you mean? Here's the thing. Here's the thing is that this lady asked the question to the wrong group of people. If this was a room of women, we'd be able to actually have this conversation. Mahoney doesn't change his sheets because it's his wife's duty. I'm going to now look at you, Dave. When was the last time you stripped your sheets?
3: Okay. First off, I don't like your tone.
7: Yeah,
3: I feel like
7: no.
3: You're attacking me.
7: Who did this lady think she was calling in? The Ellen Show?
3: I will be honest. I'm no better of a man than Mahoney.
7: Like
3: if my wife was not around, I would not wash my sheets anywhere near once a week.
6: I mean, if there's a stain on there, sure.
7: I had to convince Chris to get rid of black sheets because those show everything in the world.
3: Okay, Chris, you're a clean guy, though.
8: Yeah.
3: But you're also single. How often do you wash your sheets?
8: I'm actually kind of crazy about it. I change them like every 5 days.
3: Okay.
8: Yeah.
3: All right. So there is hope for our gender.
8: Black sheets, by the way.
3: Oh, gross.
8: never miss a day, man.
3: Is that why you have the black sheets? So that way, if there is a stain of sorts on there,
8: you know right away.
3: Right away.
8: Yeah, that's exactly it. Yep. Stain detection.
6: It's
8: on the label.
6: We made a mistake though, and so you know we built a new house and you know got new bedding because. Yeah. Got a new bed and got new bedding for that house. And we had purple bedding for 13 years.
3: Purple bedding? Black bedding? What?
6: Purple was really nice.
3: Royalty? What are you talking about?
8: You guys purple, give me a hard time over black sheets?
6: Purple was really
3: purple.
6: Nice.
3: Purple? Are you Prince? Like, what are you talking about? Purple bedding. Grimace. Which is what your wife does on those sheets.
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0: 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And no in-laws.
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1: So there is a new headline coming to us from Texas, and it's got a lot of people very, very upset. And, of course, animal rights peoples have a big problem with this. You guys tell me what you think. There are these Barbary sheep. I'm not sure if you're familiar. They're originally from North Africa. They were introduced to West Texas back in the 50s, and they have become an invasive species, and they're saying they're causing significant damage to native ecosystems by overgrazing vegetation. They're competing with the native wildlife like mule deer and bighorn sheep. And the population, I guess, are super horny, just out of control right now. And they're, like, damaging fences, and they're spreading disease, and they're posing a threat to conservation efforts. And so Texas lawmakers are like, look, we have to control their numbers. And that's not an uncommon thing. I mean, they do that all the time with all sorts of
2: animals. How are they going to do that? Are they going to, like, release, like, wolves into the herds or something?
1: No, but they are making it legal to hunt these sheep now.
3: Okay.
1: And you're like, okay, like, again, like, that's a totally normal thing.
2: You're hunting sheep? I feel like they're, like, the easiest animal to shoot.
1: That makes it so much more fun.
3: Just go up to them and go, hey, sheep.
2: Yeah, you don't even need a gun. You could just kick a sheep.
1: Yeah, just literally. Walk up and grab it by its collar.
2: Yeah.
1: So they're doing it Texas style, and that, again, is raising some eyebrows. So they've just decided that they're going to legalize shooting the sheep from helicopters for sport.
3: Hell yeah, with freaking CCR playing from the copter.
2: It's like Call of Duty. You got the helicopter with the chain gun, and you're just mowing down herds of sheep.
3: Joking?
1: Good morning, Vietnam! I mean, Mahoney... Guys trip.
2: Yeah.
1: I mean, all these dudes want to go, like, on golf trips, and, like, that's fine and
3: no,
1: fun.
3: No, who needs
1: and
3: big else. Game hunting, you know?
2: Yeah, I don't want it to kill an endangered species. How about an invasive sheep?
1: Yeah, man, yeah. Like, easy to kill from a helicopter. I mean, that sounds so much fun. I mean, I've got some friends that are out here, you know, and they are into, like, big game hunting, but you have to, like... do these lotteries for permits, and then it's like this extensive thing where you're like hiking through the mountains.
2: Can we throw hand grenades at these sheep?
1: I mean, we're only one step away from that, man. If you throw a hand grenade, would they even know?
0: This is the Dave and Mahoney Show.

0: Show.
1: So we've talked a lot about how damaging being on your phone constantly can be for you. As I look over at Audrey right now and she's buried in her phone.
2: I am an addict.
1: Yeah. I think that we can all just openly admit it at this point. Yeah. Like, we can sit here and pretend like we're not addicted to our phones. And, oh, look, my little notification on Sundays says that my screen time is down 11% from last week. What a victory.
2: To be fair, I was learning how to edit a video.
1: Oh, sure, yeah, yeah. It was for work. Yeah.
2: It was for work.
1: It's for work.
2: It really is for work. Yeah.
1: Well, there's a recent study that shows that taking just a 72-hour break from your smartphone can lead to noticeable changes in brain activity.
2: Like, literally start curing the cells in your brain, basically, to where you're able to reduce the amount of need for dopamine and, like, the serotonin boosters in your brain. Because one of the things that I think most of us can agree on, that when we're on our phones, you're shopping or you're looking for the quick 5-second hit of a giggle online, you know?
1: And it's not just that. It's also, you know, there's a lot of people that chase those likes on social media. You know, they're like, ooh, who liked my picture? And that is just like a little hit of dopamine, gives a small little pleasure surge. And the same thing can be said for online shopping when you double click the little credit card thing and the Amazon payment goes through. And next thing you know, you have the anticipation of waiting for your new purchase. Woo! But they're saying just a short smartphone detox can really help your brain to get off of that drip of the addiction of getting those little dopamine.
3: Yeah, but we can't get off of it.
2: You know? What are you shopping right now?
1: You're shopping right now? What are you shopping for,
3: buddy? Well, I got a credit I got to use before June is up.
1: Before June is up?
2: It's more lights. He's looking at more lights, Dave.
1: More lights? For the show. Oh, sure. For the show. Yeah, yeah. Why? We don't need more lights. This is the face of addiction right here,
2: this
1: man.
2: This is a tanning bed. Yeah. We work in a tanning bed.
1: Dopamine fix. I can't quit.
0: That's a wrap. Well, it's about time. Follow the Dave and Mahoney Show on social media at Dave and Mahoney.
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0: Well, up jumped the devil, and its name was Monday. Good morning, everybody. LP here. Are you ready? Let's do this. Coming up at the top of the hour, I got the 10 at 10 for you. This morning, 10 songs from 1971. Also, did you realize this is the last week for concerts and cash? 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All right, that's it. We are hitting it, man. 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
16: And now the weather from Blue Sky Pest Control. Hello, Blue Sky. Goodbye, pests. Sunny today, high 104. Clear skies through the evening, low 75. And that's Monday's Valley weather.
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0: All right, coming out swinging on a Monday morning.
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0: 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Jail, J-A-I-L. 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
0: Onward, onward, onward. And it's time for the 10 at 10 for a Monday. This morning, 10 songs from 1971. You know what? There's some nuggets in here, man. Yeah, this is going to be good. It's the 10 at 10. 1971, 100.7, KSLX.

Zeppelin 4, or Zozo, or Untitled, or whatever the hell you call it. 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Released in November of 1971, it's been on the radio ever since. Led Zeppelin, on the 1971 10 of 10. 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

Love that percussion. I love that driving 70s percussion. You know what I mean? Just on the beat, man. Rare Earth on the Valley's classic rock station, 100.7 KSLX. It's a 10 of 10. 10 songs from 1971. We are not half done yet. Hang on. Did you catch the 10 o'clock code word? Concerts and cash. 10 concerts, $500. The word is jail. J-A-I-L. You know how to spell that. Rain. Monsoon. Come on, baby, burn it. It's KSLX.

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27: 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Woman by the Doors was released in April of 1971. This album was a commercial and critical success, but troubled lead singer Jim Morrison died 2.5 months after it came out.
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0: boy. Alice Cooper wrapping up the 10 of 10. KSLX's own Nightman, Alice Cooper. Have to tag that, man. Dude. Alice works at KSLX. That's cool. Anyway, 1971. That was the 10 of 10. Some pretty cool tracks in there, man. More where that came from. We got the lunch thing coming up at noon. I have got another code word for you. Concerts and cash. 10 concerts, $500 in cash. That's coming up at the top of the hour. Coming up next, have you seen the videos from last night? Anika, yes, Rush, drummer. Everybody was keying on one song and the fills in that one song. And I'm going to play that one song coming up next.
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0: All right, I generally don't pop in here, but there's one thing I forgot to mention. Anika nailed it. 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
1: And now the weather from Blue Sky Pest Control. Hello, Blue Sky. Goodbye, pests. Sunny today, high 104. Clear skies through the evening, low 75. And that's Monday's Valley weather.
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You can play either way. All right, you don't need the app to play. Let's do it. The 11 o'clock code word is lady. Hey, lady. L-A-D-Y. Yeah. What was it my mama said? Secret to being a woman is knowing when to be not too much of a lady. Actually, my mom didn't say that. I think Mae West did. Oh, God, I'm old.

Two riffs in one song. I like it. Aerosmith and Sweet Emotion on the Valley's Classic Rock Station. 100.7 KSLX. We got the Classic Rock long set going. We have got an 11 o'clock code word that's happening for concerts and cash. And that word is lady. L-A-D-Y. Lady.

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0: mean with teeth and everything? 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I don't know. The Valley's Classic Rock Station, 100.7 KSLX. What I do know, we got the lunch thing coming up in a few minutes. I got another code word coming up in a few minutes. And coming up next, just some bitch. 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
15: And now the weather from Blue Sky Pest Control. Hello, Blue Sky. Goodbye, pests. Sunny today, high 104. Clear skies through the evening, low 75. And that's Monday's Valley weather.
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0: And you know, it's just occurring to me, I wonder if that song was banned anywhere. Oh, the UK bans all kinds of stuff. All right, I'll check that and get back to you. Here we go. 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All right, the lunch thing. 1971 bonus tracks. Okay. Renee, Doug, Julie, Randall, I hear you.
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Yes. Absolutely. The Valley's Classic Rock Station, 100.7 KSLX, 1971. You know, I think Yes put out two records that year. Yeah, well, and there's the song that's not 7 minutes long. Because coming up later this hour, I'm going to play a song that is almost 7 minutes long, performed by one of the original Hollywood Vampires. And I'm not talking about the Johnny Depp, Alice Cooper, Joe Perry band. The original Hollywood Vampires was a drinking club at the Rainbow in Hollywood. Do you know about these guys? It's the stuff legends are made out of, man. Good rabbit hole for you. I'll have more later. You got the 12 o'clock code word, right? Concerts and cash. It's Nacho.

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0: You know, you gotta hand it to 71, or that era. Hey, you had Nilsson, you had Chicago, you had Santana. You put on a record and a jam would break out, and it was spectacular. Jump into the fire. Nilsson Schmilsson, 1971 bonus track. Good stuff, man. Good stuff, guys. All right, that's it. LP here. Harry Nilsson, one of the original Hollywood vampires. So it was Alice Cooper. I mean, check this out, though. It was Alice Cooper, Keith Moon, Ringo Starr, Mickey Dolenz, John Lennon, and Harry Nilsson. Are you kidding me? On any given night at the Rainbow? Well, whenever they were in town. Holy moly. And the entire reason for that club was to drink until no one could stand up. I'm sure they were quite successful. Good news, surprise. There's a new Men's Warehouse joining the neighborhood. 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
20: 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Hello, Blue Sky. Goodbye, pests. Sunny today, high 104. Clear skies through the evening, low 75. And that's Monday's Valley weather.
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We're going to 10 concerts. Concerts in cash. 10 concerts, $500 in cash. You ready for the 1 o'clock code word? Also, certainly hope so. The 1 o'clock word is orange. Orange. I like to eat an orange with my lunch. O-R-A-N-G-E. Orange. Oh, excuse me. You got something orange on your nose.

It's the Valley's classic rock station. 100.7 KSLX. Did you guys hear that? No, I'm not going to tell you. That's going to be cryptic. If you didn't hear it, it's cryptic. If you did hear it, Rolling the Stones on 100.7 KSLX. Did you guys get the 1 o'clock code word? Nothing cryptic about it. It's orange. Knock, knock, who's there? Banana. Knock, knock, who's there? Banana. Knock, knock, who's there? Orange. Orange who? Aren't you glad I didn't say banana? Sorry. O-R-A-N-G-E. Concerts in cash.

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Your night takes its time. 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And you know what I'm talking about. 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They got a lot of nice girls.

0: Yeah, it's that little old band from Texas. 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Think about that for a second.
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13: And now the weather from Blue Sky Pest Control. Hello, Blue Sky. Goodbye, pests. Sunny today, high 104. Clear skies through the evening, low 75. And that's Monday's Valley weather.
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15: 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Steve Winwood was a legitimate child prodigy. By the age of 14, Steve was already a seasoned performer in Birmingham, England, backing blues legends such as Muddy Waters, John Lee Hooker, and B.B. King. Known as Stevie, at 15, he couldn't even drive to gigs yet, so Spencer Davis recruited him after hearing him play piano with the precision of Oscar Peterson and deliver vocals reminiscent of Ray Charles in a local club. Born into a musical family, he started playing piano proficiently at 4 and joined his father's band at 11, often tucked behind the speakers so the audience wouldn't realize a child was on stage. Higher Love was the pinnacle of Steve's illustrious career, rising to number one on the Billboard Hot 100 and holding that same position on the rock chart for 4 weeks in 1986. Well, that's today's Crash Course. We'll see you this weekend on Classic Rock U.
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You mean it's 2 o'clock already? Well, man, not bad for a Monday, right? All right. Your last week to qualify. Concerts and cash. 10 concerts, $500 in cash. The 2 o'clock code word is... Seriously? Okay. Rabbi. Rabbi. Okay, that's R-A-B-B-I. I think it could also be spelled...

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Well, yeah, duh. Got LP here for a few more minutes anyway. Then Karen's coming in. And Karen's going to do what she does to you every weekday. Rock tales. And she gives you stuff. Then she's going to do Get the Let Out, see? Wow, what a tie-in. Oh, that was genius, and I didn't even realize it. Oh. Hey, did you guys get the 2 o'clock code word? It's Rabbi. Rabbi. Can you roll your R's? R-A-B-B-I. Concerts and cash.

0: It all comes down to this. The last week for concerts and cash code words, and you get four more today with me. Hey, it's Karen D'Alessandro in at three with Rock Tales, and our mystery artist was styled right down to a shag haircut by Nikki Six. 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

0: 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I told you that Karen girl was going to come in here.
1: Yeah, now you get to take off in your minivan.
0: I got my minivan. I had to take my car in today, air conditioner. I got the worst possible news, but that's okay because I get to driving around in a rental minivan all day.
1: So if you see one pulling out here on 52nd, give him a wave. That's LP in his minivan.
0: You know, they didn't have the Ferrari I wanted.
1: Dang it. All right, so we got a whole nother week of code words, but it is the last week for Concerts and Cash. Yes.
0: Yep.
1: So I'll have more of those, trust me, and a round of Rocktails.
0: Actually, I heard this is funny. Dean. See, I'm giving you credit, Dean. I asked, you know, who are you going to take with you? If you had tickets for 10 concerts, who would you take with me? And Dean said, the one who pays for parking.
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14: And now the weather from Blue Sky Pest Control. Hello, Blue Sky. Goodbye, pests. Sunny today, high 104. Clear skies through the evening, low 75. And that's Monday's Valley weather.
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Enter room. There is plenty of room here for you. R-O-O-M. Your keyword, room, which you need to enter at some point in the next half an hour. And hang close, because we're going to do Rock Tales right after Aerosmith on 100.7 KSLX.

0: 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It's Karen with another mystery artist audio clip, one you must identify. If you would like a couple of tickets to see Kenny Wayne Shepherd Band, they'll be at Celebrity Theater on June 19th. I'm also going to toss in a $50 gift certificate to Von Hansen's Meats and Spirits. Here is your clue.
1: And I've been a singer for quite a long time now, and I don't think I could ever do anything else in life. 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
1: And I've been a singer for quite a long time now, and I don't think I could ever do anything else in life. If somebody took my rock and roll away from me, I'd probably die.
0: Yeah, that should be on a T-shirt. 480-470-KSLX.

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1: And I've been a singer for quite a long time now, and I don't think I could ever do anything else in life. If somebody took my rock and roll away from me, I'd probably die.
0: I could just replace, I've been a radio person for like that many years, and I don't know anything else how to do it. Anyway, here's Christy, who's taking a guess. What are you thinking?
2: Lita Ford.
0: Lita Ford is correct. You got it. Yes.
2: All right.
0: On The Voice or on the clue?
2: The clue.
0: The clue.
2: The clue. Yeah, no, the clue.
0: That she was styled right down to her shag hair by Nikki Sixx.
2: Yeah.
0: Yes.
2: Yeah. And then I actually Googled the Nikki Sixx, and then I figured it out.
0: Yeah, because they hooked up for a while there, too. There was that going on. Hey, you are going to see Kenny Wayne Shepherd. That show's coming up June 19th at Celebrity Theater. And then you're also winning a $50 Von Hansen's gift certificate.
2: Ooh, cool.
0: Great place to shop. In fact, they won the best butcher shop since 2022. And if you go there, you know why. Here's Lita with Ozzy at KSLX.

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0: Vision. I'm 100.7 KSLX, the Valley's classic rock station. Hey, it's Karen D'Alessandro setting up a long set of tunes for you. Another one of those concerts and cash code words in about 10 minutes from now. And a shout out to everybody who came out to the Wild Horse Pass for the Professor of Rock's John Fogerty podcast that happened on Friday. I was out there with a whole lot of great people that were attending that event. And then, of course, John played a show on Saturday. We'll have pictures up for you. And you know what? If you are at the show, feel free to send me pictures, either Karen at KSLX.com, or you can just message them to our Facebook page, because we'll share those as well, depending on where your angle was. Might have been better than ours. I don't know. Anyway, sit tight. We got an afternoon of good stuff on the way.
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21: And now the weather from Blue Sky Pest Control. Hello, Blue Sky. Goodbye, pests. Clear skies through the evening. Overnight low 75. Sunny and 103 tomorrow. And that's Monday's Valley weather.
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12: 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And blues rock firepower Kenny Wayne Shepherd on June 19th. 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

0: And if all is going right, you're flying out the door on 100.7 KSLX, the Valley's classic rock station, looking at Monday through the rearview mirror in a few minutes. It's Cara D'Alessandro, and in a few minutes, you're going to get another Concerts and Cash code word. This is your last week to register by entering code words every hour that you possibly can, starting at 6 in the morning, going till 11, and we do them on the weekends, too. So Sunday night will be the last chance you'll have that 11 o'clock. That'll be the final code word before we call the winner. And speaking of winners, I got to reach out to the one who scored that vinyl package that we were giving away this past weekend soon.
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0: School's out. 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
12: And now the weather from Blue Sky Pest Control. Hello, Blue Sky. Goodbye, pests. Clear skies through the evening. Overnight low 75. Sunny and 103 tomorrow. And that's Monday's Valley weather.
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